0: Like growing up in Hong Kong, I mean, in your home country, how was it growing up and how was the family environment like? What really drive your, you know, passion or your interest, what you're doing now?
1: Okay, so actually I grew up in Darjeeling. 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Just relax. So maile chai tei bhayera pani euta main mudda chai bhanum na business start gareko chai for this reason also. Ekdam determined chha ke desko lagi chai for this one.
0: Karyakram ko naam hai hamra chhori haru chha haina. 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How important is it to see dreams and how dreams really shape up your entire life?
1: I think dream jun chai manifest bhancha ni euta word, and that is a very very very strong power jun chai universe le hamle dieko cha. 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
0: 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Somehow this is what I have been brought up with, right? We have to fulfill the dreams of our parents, we have to fulfill the expectation of our society, right? 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
0: Yeslai alikati haina malai sapati linchu hai timro kura harulai. I think for our listeners it'll be very interesting that what Inuka has just shared. 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So it really drives us towards a goal, right?
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3: 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Chori Haruko Yogdan, Samman, Ra Ujjalo Bhavishya Prati Samajma Chetana Failaunu, Yes Karikramko Udeshya Raheko Chha.
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0: I think this is a good reminder to our listeners, especially to moms, dads, or youth, whoever is listening. If you really want to follow your dream, as well as take up your personal responsibilities, maintain time management is the key.
1: Time management is the key.
0: Reminders are the key. Mm-hmm. Checklist is the key. Wow. Nice.
1: Me, I feel like I take a deep breath at night. Sleep garden. That's the time I'm like, actually, it's a hustle life. Ekdam hustle. I don't know when the time is passing by. And still, kati or कुरा भ्याएको हुँदैन कि सो द्याट्स वाइ त्यो क्यालेन्डर चाहिँ एकदम मस्ट फर माइ लाइफ
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14: 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I'm your host, Poonam. Today, we're talking about education, not just textbooks, but what it really feels like to move through Hong Kong schools as an ethnically diverse student. Our guest lived it and then chose to step back into the classroom as a teacher so her students wouldn't feel as invisible as she once did. She is a teacher, program manager, tutor, coordinator, and instructor. Let's warmly welcome Akhtar Kainat.Hi, Kainat. Welcome to the show.
15: Hi.
14: So, Kainat, can you share us a little bit about yourself to our listeners?
15: Sure. Hi, my name is Kainat Akhtar. I am a Hong Kong-born and raised Pakistani. Currently, I work as a net teacher in a CMI secondary school here in Hong Kong. Alongside, I'm pursuing my PhD majoring in secondary English at HKU, one of the most challenging academic journey I have ever taken on. Apart from my career, I love traveling and learning new practical skills. Traveling reminds me that the world is bigger than my struggles. Learning keeps me alive, growing, and relevant in my fast-changing world.
14: So nice to hear that you're doing so many things. So Kaina, you've already told me about your career, like you're in a net teacher. But before diving into the career, can you tell me what a young Kaina dreamed about? What kind of person were you like growing up?

0: But when I grew up, definitely had other plans. I switched to psychology. I thought maybe I could become a brain doctor or a psychologist. I wanted to understand that mind heal from inside. But in the last year of my bachelor's degree, I realized that something is painful. This wasn't just for me. I felt empty. I felt like I was walking someone else's path. That was a Christ moment I had invested in years. My family had some expectations for me, but had to make a hard decision. I walk away from something that really doesn't fit me. Even if I look good in paper, like I was good in academic, I passed my bachelor's degree. But here's what I learned. Something your first dream dies on, your real purpose can be reborn. So throughout all of that, one thing I never changed. I always wanted to be the first successful person in my bloodline, the first girl to work, to study this far, to become independent. So I wanted to take the cycle. And finally, I did it, but not perfectly, not without scars, but I did it, and I'm still pursuing further for it.
1: Wow, so nice to hear. Like you mentioned, you want to be the first in your bloodline to be very
0: Yeah,
1: successful.
0: exactly.
1: Before, like choosing teacher as your main career, did you ever imagine yourself doing something like completely different than this?
0: Yes, absolutely. And honestly, I still do. I have always wanted to start my own business. I love the idea of creating something from nothing, of being my own boss, of building something that outlines me. But actually, I had a business idea I really work on. I have set everything, I made the plan, and I was very close to my goal. But you know, life happens. I started working as a teacher, and my contract clashes with running a business. So I have no choice, that I only need to follow the contract. At that time, stability won. Because as you know, at the minority, we need to see the passive income over the profit and loss. And starting a business is really not easy in Hong Kong. You have to risk a lot. And certainly, I had a smart plan to make my family have a passive income and then ongoing with the, you know, rental stuff. So I hope to pursue this dream again. Maybe not today, maybe not tomorrow, but one day. Because giving up is on a dream is really not my cup of tea. I really need to do it.
1: Very strong mindset, kind of like you are. I mean, you're doing really, really good because whatever you said, like passive income, yeah, that comes in South Asian families. That is a very common occurrence where parents ask you to make more money, think about making more money. Business, doing a business is a profit and loss. You never know what's going to happen.
0: Yeah, exactly.
1: And you chose, like, I think. At that time, you chose stability. But that's
0: Yeah.
1: a dream you can always gain. Like, because right now you're studying, you're working also, but later on in your life, I think you will succeed in this
0: Yeah,
1: dream.
0: hopefully. Thanks for your sweet words. Hope for
1: Yeah,
0: the best.
1: I think it will happen very soon, kinda. Because you're an English any a net teacher. So when did your interest in becoming a net teacher first begin? And what was it about working with young people that actually drew you in?
0: Well, my interest teaching began when I was still a university student. I was working part-time in local school for kindergarten and primary schools. I remember walking into the classroom and feeling something I had never felt before, a sense of belonging. I love being surrounded by students and children. I love their energy, their question, and their curiosity about me and then what I do and then how I teach. But more of that, I saw myself in terms like, especially ethnic minority students who were struggling, who felt invisible, who didn't believe they could succeed. And sometimes they already give up even when they are in secondary school. I told myself, I was that child too, and someone needs to be this person I never had. So, oh, I also wanted a guide, a mentor to guide them throughout. So I decided to become that person. I wanted to give the guidance based on how I actually learned, not the old traditional paper format, like, you know, we have paper exams and then that's all. This have like a lot of failures issue, but I wanted to bring 21st century learning, like more interactive, practical, and I want to make English as a funful learning and connect with the young learners. As you know, English is the very powerful language among the world, as well as to learn it more better way, we have to make it more interesting. So here's the beautiful part. I love working with the students close to my age, for like example, Form 2 to Form 6, they are all Gen Z. And Gen Z, you know, the vibe is just different. So we share the same vibe, the same humor, the same struggle, I would say. They don't see me as a just a teacher. They they see me someone who gets them, who understands.

0: So I think this is something I really like about, and it makes me interested to become an English teacher.
1: That's so nice to hear. Like, the students are so much into your life also, and you as a teacher, you are there to make this enjoyable moment for the children, the students. And you guys have like a friendship bond over there. And it's really nice. They are learning something new from you, and you are also enjoying it and learning something new from them.
0: So it's like we learn from each other, and then we grow. As you know, DSE is always changing, and then we have different curriculum activities. Yeah. So it's like a growth mindset for me as well as for my students, and that we share similar thoughts. So I feel like it's more something I learn, and I grow with them, and then I really enjoy being surrounded by them.
1: You're a really nice, good teacher that you're making it enjoyable for both them and you, yourself. So, Kainat, can you share with us what it was like growing up as a part of the South Asian community in Hong Kong?
0: Well, growing up in Hong Kong as an ethnic minority was a very double sword. I would say like there are some advantages and disadvantages. So on one hand, some people will treasure you like very different with more good culture. They will curious about you. They will respect you and will be really kind to you. But on another hand, I will be honest here. There is some racism, I would say. There are people who will look down on you. They will find you different and then who will assume that things about you as your ethnicity, your name, and the way you dress. So they will judge you according to that, although they will not know you who you really are. And there were a time when people couldn't even identify where I'm from. Like at time when I go for interview, they never imagined that I'm Pakistani. So they would guess everything except for I'm Pakistani. And then when I tell them I'm proud to be a Pakistani, and then they look confused. And then they are like, should we hire her or not? Innerly, I would say. But that's hurt, actually, honestly. I still face challenges today because of my ethnicity. Not every classroom, not every workplace, or not every space will feel safe or welcoming. But here's what I want people to understand. As I'm the first girl in my family to work and study this far, the first means the first. That means I will walk a path where no woman in my bloodline has ever walked before, but I really want more women to walk ahead too. So there were moments I want to give up, actually, and just sit at home when I was so tired, struggling, just fighting, just accept that maybe it's too hard for me, maybe I'm not worth to that. But then I would rewind my whole life and remind myself, Kaina, you did not come this far just to come to sit down and sleep. So I will tell myself not to give up, but I won't lie. As I'm now 23 years old, things get heavier. Like you will lose friends, you will feel family pressure, you will juggle with work and study, you have no personal time, you will worry about your future, you will try to save money, but the rent and grocery eat everything. So I have to look after my family as well. So when I see other girls of my age traveling freely, enjoying their youth, I feel a bit down because I also love traveling too, but I can't. But of course, I have a family to look after, and it's my responsibility. So yeah, although there are some struggle, but I still did it. I also did something which I really wanted to, and I'm doing it every single day, and I show up to that. So I think it is my greatest achievement by not giving up. And when giving up would have been so much easier, is always our next opportunity for us to learn.
1: So nice to hear, Kainat. Like you're saying, opportunity didn't come easy for you, but you are trying so much.

0: Kainat, I want to ask you, what was your own experience, moving through the Hong Kong education system, but as an ethnically diverse student?
1: To be honest, I studied in EMI school, English Medium of Instructions, both primary and secondary school. And the biggest barrier was always Chinese language, the Cantonese. I struggled, I felt left behind. I watched local students speak fluently while I stumbled over tones and characters. But my Chinese eventually improved. But not in school. But when I started working in 2020, real life taught me more than textbook ever did. So it's more about work-based in communication. So here's the thing. I always had confidence. So confidence is the key, I would say, in my life. I would speak even if I was wrong. I would try even if I might know I might fail. That's the one thread. Confidence pushed me through more doors than every grade that ever did. So the biggest challenge came when I applied for an ECE course, early childhood course, which is completely in Chinese, like assignments, homework, communication, and then practical. So it was one full year. So it was my first university in at U. So everything was in Chinese, and I was terrified. But I told myself, if I can get through this with a credit holder, I can achieve anything. So I thought it's just 1 year, you can do it. There will be some ways you can do it. And I did it. I passed it with a credit. Then I thought, if I can do something with Chinese, then I can apply for more. I can pursue furthermore. So I applied for my bachelor's degree, 3 more years, and I completed while working part-time as a teacher, as a net teacher in kindergarten, primary, and secondary schools. And at the same time, I work as a program manager at Inspiring Girls of Hong Kong with home centers as a volunteer. I wasn't just teaching, I was learning organization skills, leadership, event management, and financial literacy. Looking back, I think I didn't just survive the Hong Kong education. I use as it's my training ground. So I make good use of everything what I've learned, and then I input in my work as well as in my education. So for me personally, reflection is the main point that I need to interconnect with everything.
0: Reflecting on your views.
1: Yep.
0: Oh, that's so nice. And how you mentioned Ch learning Chinese, you learned more during workplace, while working you learn more. So that means learning Chinese is more better if you learn through experience,
1: Yeah,
0: right?
1: experience teaches more than textbook ever did all the language classes. So although it was an EMI school, we do have speaking lessons like every day. Also, we have speaking and Chinese lessons. But to be honest, I just learned about how to just copy and paste and then do the writing. But while I started working, I know that I need to speak Cantonese in order to survive, in order to work, to have more opportunities. And I tried to apply for more and more. Also, I was into teaching, but I tried to apply for program manager, leadership, home center, just to
0: Just
1: get
0: to
1: up.
0: expand your opportunities.
1: Opportunity as well as to take care of my house as well and then my university fees. So I need to go beyond my limits to try everything out.
0: So looking back now as a teacher yourself, what do you think the Hong Kong education system could do better to support ethnically diverse students, ethnic minorities, who dream of becoming professionals?
1: I think for Hong Kong education system can do better is that they can offer more broader opportunity for Chinese language learning, such as APL, applied learning. So it can be more Chinese rather than having other skills. Because now we have applied learning, but it's like ECE or robots or AI. But for ethnic minority, it should be Chinese in more experimental and practical learning. Because right now, as maybe you have heard that DSE Chinese exam has cut off the speaking component and also the integrated talks. That is a really huge problem. Because there are many ethnic minority students who can speak Cantonese well, but they cannot read and write. So they can hold conversation, they can express themselves, but under the new system, their speaking ability doesn't even count. So it's very less chance for them to get a pass in DSE for Chinese languaging, even if for IGCSE or DSE practice. So if the speaking component was still there,

0: Many of the students could pass, but
1: Mm.
0: without it, their chance is very low. We also need more diverse and practical learning. Just now, I mentioned that applied learning and not just memorization or paper-based, because memorization, I tried 12 years, nothing. It's more about practical and then in-person doing it, like experimental learning. So let the student learn Chinese through more in real-life situation, project, and interaction. So I'm not just asking that they should have special treatment, but to have a fair opportunity. Like for the locals, they do have English courses or tutoring, and then they or their parents can afford to hire some tutor. But you know, ethnic minority, they're already kind of, I would say, suffering and not quite eligible to afford a tutor. So maybe in school or like having after class tutoring, they can have more fair opportunity. Because when you see there are some closed door for ethnic minority at education level, you're closing door for their entire future as a professional.
1: You also mentioned like experiential learning is a good way
0: Yeah,
1: for to learn Chinese. It's
0: exactly.
1: just like also your experience can be one of the example of why experiential learning can be a very good example for Hong Kong education system to change for a bit better for ethnic minority
0: Yeah,
1: students.
0: exactly. Like since 12 years, like study in primary and secondary, I never learned how to speak. But in like since 2022 to 2026, I'm fluent in Cantonese. I'm able to speak and communicate and go around even in by taxi or like anywhere. Even I travel China alone. So I also learned try to learn Mandarin now. So I think it's more opportunity you learn by practice, by communicating. So in my school, although I'm an English teacher, I'm like restricted to speak Cantonese in school with students, but inside the staff room we have to speak Cantonese. So I don't like to let other like my colleagues feel like they need to speak Cantonese, speak English just for me. But then I speak Cantonese for them. So it's like a, you know, fair and then good impression for them that oh they don't need to put some efforts for me. So it's like fair enough.
1: And you are the good example of how we can change for the better. Like the tip that you gave is actually very useful if you just place it on the right place at the right time. So thank you, Kaina, for your advice, for your tip.
0: No worries.
1: That's a wrap on the first part of our conversation with Kainat. We've heard about her early dreams and how teaching found her. We are going to take a short break. When we come back, we will talk about growing up as a South Asian in Hong Kong, family expectations, the education system, her work with diverse families, and the honest advice she has for young women building a career here. Stay with us.

0: 另类吸烟产品的进口及销售禁令已实施超过三年，从4月30号起，政府已经进一步禁止在公众场所管有指明另类吸烟产品。在公众场所吸食另类吸烟产品会被视作管有并违法，可被定额罚款3000元。管有数量过多或涉及商业用途更可被判监，大家切勿以身试法。
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1: Here's what I want you to take away today. The education sector needs you. Kindergartens need teaching assistants who understand non-Chinese speaking children. Schools need project assistants who can communicate with ethnic minority parents. The government is funding this program specifically for people like us.
0: You don't have to wait, you don't have to wonder, because there's a place for you. Pick one, apply, start teaching. Thank you for listening. Until next time, keep moving!
2: And we're back, still here with Akhtar Kainat. Before the break, we talked about her early dreams. Now let's go deeper. So Kainat, you have worn so many hats. Like, you have been a teacher, you've been a program manager, you've been a tutor, a coordinator. So which role actually taught you something you never expected to learn about yourself?
3: I would say definitely a program manager, because it was something out of sight. I never expected to be good at it. I never even expected to try it, but life pushed me through that role, and I'm grateful that I did it. Because as a program manager, I had to manage emails, which before I never learned about, events and contacts, how to communicate in a formal way, and learn new web tools and digital skills, create some web page, all tools. Of course, I learned by practical. There was no one to guide for, so I have to find some way. And master 3 full module of financial literacy content, create website, lead courses, and backup for role models. And sometimes, you know, role models like, oh, we cannot reach, we need to cancel, so you need to approach others and see the system. So it's like a rushy type. So handle financial knowledge session as well. So sometimes if role model are absent or the facilitator, so I need to do the whole thing for like 2 hours. So it's like a backup for me, so I have to be master in that as well. So it was a heavy duty. There were night that I stayed up until 2 a.m. 3 a.m. or the whole night until morning, just preparing for the next day. But here's what I learned about myself: I can handle pressure, I can learn anything if I'm committed to it. I don't break, I bend, and I don't bounce back, because I feel like if I can have this, maybe it's for me and I can do it. So interestingly, this role connected back to my earlier education. I had accounting and economic as my elective in my form 4, form 5, and form 6 in school. Although those subjects were just for passing examination, but I ended up using that knowledge in real life to help young girls understand money, budgeting, and then credit, debit, so this kind of thing. So I think I really make good use of my elective, although everybody forgets their elective in schools. So everything in life is linked up with one another. So as I mentioned, that I love doing reflection, right? What is linked up with something, maybe after 5 years, 10 years, and then I recall those talks or those reminders. And I feel like everything is meant to be.
4: Yeah.
3: So nothing you learn is wasted. And I love making good use of whatever I have learned and experienced.
4: Mm.
3: So the role that taught me that I'm not just a teacher,
4: yeah.
3: but I'm a leader, a manager, a problem solver, and a creator. And I would have known that if I've stayed in my comfort zone, that this would not be able to happen.
4: Yeah.
3: So I need to come out of your comfort zone to really experience different skills in your life.
4: So nice to hear that, like, from one role you've learned, you have got so much experiences, so much that, like, a person may take, like, a lot of years to experience
3: it.
4: You've experienced those things, the tasks, the work, in, like, such a short span of time.
3: Mm-hmm.
4: So really proud of you, kind of.
3: Thank you so much for your sweet words.
4: So now that you're, like, further along your career, because you're studying, you've been a teacher, and you've also worked in different NGOs, so have there been moments when you've realized your journey is actually impacting young people in ways you have actually never expected?
3: Well, deeply, I think it still surprised me.
4: Mm-hmm.
3: I see it when students come to me for advice, not just about English,
4: but
3: about life.
4: Mm-hmm.
3: So especially for Form 5, I would say, is recently last Monday.
4: Mm-hmm.
3: I see they were questioning me about my life and because they told me that they know that I go to university. They see me going by the bus, and then they question me, why you always go? This goes for HKU. And then I tell them, and then they were like, how working you are and how you do this and stuff like that. So I think it's like a new inspiration for them as well.
4: Yeah.
3: So I see it when friends and seniors still tell me, like, kind of you inspire me to go back to school or go to work or do something new. So you made me believe I could do it too. But I also have seen some people, like, seek knowledge, guidance, and advice from me, like, if they want to do this job or if they want, like, a job for, you know, visa purpose. You know, some girls marry earlier, but they are not able to find a job in Hong Kong. So, as you know, I have a lot of link up with the agencies, tutoring, home centers, so I can have some contact to let them work there. Because I see that struggle, and then I still trying to juggle with those things as well to succeed in future as well.
4: Yeah.
3: So I do request some teachers as for agency. I know helping them will, like, make them have a better journey, and then also can make their spouse come in Hong Kong as well. But the moment that really shocked me was my university professor. When he told me that he was inspired by me. I still remember Professor Roger. He told me that people like you are ethnic minority who were younger are more achievable in future. And I was like, huh? How come I'm not quite smart enough? And he said, no, I have seen in my whole life. And then it's my 30 years of teaching in university. So I see some people like you who are really achieving in something, and then they are you are the only one in Pakistani in the whole class, and then you are the one who always have questions and answers, or you are not afraid and you don't feel like left over. So you inspire us to do more. And then at your early 20s, you have a lot of bunch of class fellows are Chinese, and you are still working with them. And then what happened was, when I was graduating from my bachelor's degree, I received an inspirational individual award during my bachelor's degree. And then I got to know Mr. Roger and two other professors voted for me. Because I asked who voted, because there are some watching, right, who need to be getting the award or something. And then I realized he really getting inspired by, and then he really treasured whatever I am today. So even after university, I still have contact with him, and he still guided me to do postgraduate rather than master, and then he taught me what you should do. So he is really a guider to me and a mentor, the only professor I had in my 1 year, but he stayed with me 4 years after the bachelor's degree as well, during and then afterwards. So when I stood on the stage, I thought about all night, I cried all the time, I wanted to quick, and the people who doubted on me. And then I smile, not because I arrived, but because I never gave up on the journey. And the award just wasn't like being perfect, but it was showing up like again and again, even when showing up was the hardest thing to do. So there were a lot of words and then things that comes up after the award, like LinkedIn, and then we have some class in like in my postgraduate, and then there were some words that I always link up with inspirational. So this word is something I really think that inspire me as well inspire others.
4: Like, Kainat, you actually not just inspire your students, like the students also, not just your friends, but you also inspire your professor.
3: Yeah, like, that was really shocking for me.
4: I think you have more people to inspire later on in your life, because your journey right now is already so incredible. And the people who have seen your hard work from up close, they got inspired by you. One day, I believe many of them will be inspired by you from far away also, like through news, through LinkedIn, through any of the social media platforms or any of the news. I believe your story will be a well-renowned one, and also something that youths will look up to. So, Kainat, continuing with this, what does representation mean to you now? Compared to when you were younger, how has your perspective on it changed?
3: When I was younger, I thought representation means just being seen, just having someone who looked like me on a poster or a screen. Oh. But now, my perspective has changed dramatically.
4: Yes.
3: Representation is just not about visibility, but it's more about viability. It's about showing young ethnic minority girls that you can be here in this room, in this career, in this position, and you can belong here too. And it's not about to see someone who looked like you. You need to see someone who struggle like you, fail like you, go back like you, back and forth all the time, and then still made it too. So every hardship, there is ace, right? So now when I walk into a classroom or a meeting or a university lecture, I don't just represent myself. I represent every girl who was told she couldn't, every girl who was told to marry earlier, every girl who was told to dream smaller. And that wave, I can carry it more proudly because I don't stand for them. Who will? They need to stand for themselves. They need to speak up. When I had that mentality that, no, boys is not just opportunity they have. We also have it. So representation now means opening the door and holding it to open for the next girls behind me. Wow. So I really want them to pursue ahead of me than me.
4: That's so nice to hear, Kainat, that you said for you, representation means opening the new doors, opening the doors for the newer generation.
3: Yes.
4: That's so nice. Continuing with this again, Kainat, what are your hopes for the future? For both for yourself also and for the Pakistani and ethnically diverse youth community in Hong Kong?
3: Well, for myself, I hope to achieve the goal I always have to like pursue. I will never stop even when I struggle. Also, now I'm currently doing PGD. I just completed my year one and year two is on way. So, other way, I have some goals and bucket list that I need to do for my future. So one goal I already achieved this year, and which was really difficult, I would say, which is driving lessons in Hong Kong. It was hard. The test, the pressure, the language barrier. My instructor was in China, like he's from China, so he was speaking 普通话 and Chinese, but his Chinese was also broken. So it was really hard to manage it, but I did it. And every time I sit behind the wheel, I remind myself, this is proof that I can do hard things.
4: Yeah.
3: Not just about paper, academic, or working. More about the practical and then more about the life skills. So for the future, I want to continue my education, grow in my career, and maybe not one day I'll start my business, which I always dream about. And of course, I won't stay a teacher for 10 years. I will, of course, improve to a panel head or principal in future as well. So this is a goal or a life journey. Let's see where the life goes on. And for ethnic minority diverse youth community in Hong Kong, my hope is simple and very simple, fair. Like, you need to keep reaching higher, achieve the most you can. Like, never miss an opportunity, even if you don't feel ready. Like, you know, this opportunity there is, but you feel like, oh, I'm not ready for it. I'm not okay for it. But even if you're scared, even if people doubt you, you need to go for it. Just give it a try. You feel it's okay. You learn something. You still need to go for it.
4: So nice, Kainat. So in depth, actually. Like, for yourself, you have your own journey of like opening a business and also escalating your career as a teacher to becoming a principal or panel of boards later on.
3: Yeah.
4: But for the younger self, you have said, don't miss any opportunities. Yep. That's all that matters at the end of the day. If you don't miss any opportunities, you build it up. What is the one piece of honest advice you'd like to share with someone who wants to build a career in Hong Kong as an ethnically diverse woman?
3: I would say it's never too late to start. You always have opportunity when you are 30s, 40s, or 20s. Mm-hmm. It's never too late to start. I have heard so many girls older than me or younger than me say, I'll try next year, it's too hard, maybe it's not for someone like me, I'm too tired, I'm not that type of person, I'll just give up. So some of them really give up easily. Mm-hmm. Others are always looking for an easy way out. Mm-hmm. Let me be brutally honest with you. There is no easy way. There is no free ride.
4: Mm-hmm.
3: You have to pay for your dreams. Mm-hmm. It's not about the cash. It's about your vision, your hard work, your sleepless night, your tears, your perseverance, like your free time, your personal life. And no one is coming to save you. No one is going to hand you success of a silver platter because of your ethnicity or gender. You need to make your own ethnicity and your own personality. But here is the good news. You don't need to save it. You have to take what it is.
4: Mm.
3: Believe in yourself, even when no one is else doing it. You do it. Even when you fail, even when it's embarrassing, even when you want to quit, just do it. No matter what, don't give up. Keep saying to yourself, I can do it. Maybe not today, maybe not tomorrow, but one day I will achieve it. And then go prove yourself right. Maybe it seems like I have figured out everything out, but I still face like challenges some days, single days. Like there are some differences now that is I have learned how to overcome them instead of letting things overcome me. So something that broke me in a way I cannot fully explain here, but it wasn't in my fate.
4: Mm.
3: But letting go was the hardest thing I have ever done.
4: Mm.
3: But I overcame it, right?
4: Mm.
3: And now I only feel like if I can overcome that thing, I can overcome anything.
4: Mm.
3: I have nothing left to lose and everything is to gain.
4: Yeah.
3: So I keep going, not because it's easy, but because quitting was never an option for me.
4: Mm.
3: So I will always tell you, there will be a opportunity in your life that you will lose something which you would never wanted to. But one day when you lose it and you realize it and then you can overcome it, then that day will be the day you will realize that I have overcome it, so I can have nothing to lose, anything.
4: Mm.
3: It's only gain. So you will not be upset forever again.
4: Mm.
3: Yeah.
4: Such a good, honest advice for everyone.
3: Mm.
4: It's never too late to take on opportunities.
3: Yeah.
4: Don't give up at all. And your whole story that mentions how you had hurdles in your life, but you still choose to overcome it and succeed. That's just a beautiful advice to the young people. There will come lots of, you know, lots of downfalls in your life. But only thing you can do is overcome it.
3: Yep.
4: Don't give up and just move
3: yeah,
4: on.
3: Keep moving
4: this.
3: It. Yeah. Then you will be all right.
4: Yeah. Thank you, Kainat. Thank you, Kainat, for sharing so many good advices, so many tips. We heard so much of your story and we loved it. So thank you, Kainat, for joining the show. Thank you so much.
3: Thank you for having me. Thank you so much.
4: As we wrap up today's episode, I want to leave you with a thought from our incredible guest. A massive thank you to all our listeners for tuning in. I hope you saw a piece of yourself in Akhtar's journey as I did. And to every young woman who wonders if her background might hold her back, you're not a problem to be solved. Your story still being written. This is Poonam signing off on behalf of Yogita Ira and Akhtar Kainat. Stay empowered, keep engaging, and let's evolve together. See you next time.

0: We live in this world when we love it.
1: By Tagore. Bangladeshi living in Hong Kong. Host, Barbie, Farabi, and Brian.
2: Miron Pomek.
3: A knowledge catalyst.
1: Hi everybody, good evening. Welcome to the RTHK CIBS program, Bangladeshi Living in Hong Kong. I am the host, Barbie, and next to me is my partner, Farabi.
0: Hello everybody, good evening. I'm the host, Farabi.
1: Farabi, are you currently in university?
0: Yes, of course I am.
1: I remember that when I was in university, there was not much of a Bangladeshi, you know, student population in the university. How is it right now?
0: I think it's pretty good. Actually, in our school, we have a Bangladesh society where all the Bangladeshi students, they pool together. They create events related to our mother country.
1: The universities in Hong Kong are getting increasingly diverse. It's a good sign. During my time, I have seen mainland Chinese professors and lecturers, and I have seen European, American, British lecturers. Nowadays, I have been seeing that the pool of PhD students and the graduates are quite diverse. I recently found out that we do have professors and lecturers in Hong Kong of Bangladeshi heritage. Today, we're happy to invite Dr. Miron Pomek. He is an assistant professor at the Education University of Hong Kong.
4: Thank you, Barbie and Farabi, for having me.
1: Can you tell us a bit about yourself?
4: I decided to come to Hong Kong for pursuing my PhD back in 2011, and I completed around 2014, and then I took up a job with United Nations Educational, Scientific and Cultural Organization in Bangkok. So I worked there for 2 years, and then I came back to Hong Kong to start my job at the Education University of Hong Kong. And since then I am here. It's been quite a long time, obviously.

0: projects. Actually, many of those projects are dealing with like many of the South Asian origin students, like studying in British school, and are kind of facilitating some school partnership projects between Bangladeshi schools and British schools, who are predominantly having so many South Asian heritage students. So that's where actually I got my kind of research interest. And then obviously when I moved here, that is the area actually I chose to work on to develop my research profile and so on. Yeah, back in Bangladesh, it was super busy job, as you can imagine, in British
1: Yeah,
0: Council.
1: trying to connect with everyone from different parts of the world.
0: Yeah, exactly. And also that job involved a loads of travel
1: Yeah.
0: in the region and obviously in the UK. So I was really loving that job. But then at some point, I just felt that, okay.
2: What did you study for bachelor's and master's?
0: So it was education, actually. So I was studying at Dhaka University. They have an institute called Institute of Education and Research. So it's like Bachelor of Education, Honours and Masters of Education at Education University of Hong Kong. So I was part of like Department of Curriculum and Instruction, but my area is really was really about like ethnic minority education. It's actually the more you go to the higher level, that kind of the separation is very blur. Now I am in like Education Policy and Leadership Department, lots of my work in really about policy and leadership. Yeah, some of those kind of disciplinary division, you can make it easily. Some of them are not so easy. So they're kind of overlapping.
2: You've traveled to many different countries, but that was your first time coming to Hong Kong, right? For your PhD.
0: That's right.
2: Why Hong Kong?
0: I have been looking for like some places actually I can pursue my PhD. So I was obviously exploring many options. And as I said, I was working with British councils. That actually was a privilege to work, but also that had some limitation in the sense of applying for some scholarship, because British Council kind of manages many of those like renowned scholarships like Commonwealth, Shivning, but that also has some sort of restrictions, like they stop working there, they're not eligible to apply for. So automatically UK was not in my, then I got some really great recommendation about this institute. That was like at the very beginning of the Education University of Hong Kong. It has a 100 years old history. But then like as a sort of old kind of with university, that was not that old. Hong Kong Institute of Education. So I think if I remember correctly, I was part of second cohort of PhD students, but I was recommended very highly about this institute by some of the really good colleagues from British Council places. Like it's a kind of like global team, right? And they told me like, if you are not really much kind of worried about ranking at this point, you can choose it. But definitely this university will go into a very good ranking.
2: I've heard from people that PhD, you know, is a huge investment of your time and effort and energy. And how long did it take you to complete? And how was the process?
0: I think it's pretty much the same still when we started and now all the like kind of like policies we have. So they say like the regular kind of PhD time is 3 to 5 years, sort of regular study time. I was very lucky, I must say. I was able to finish it within 3 years. So I would say I was very lucky. Everything was working in my favor. So I was able to submit my thesis and also the examiners were able to like return it on time. Everything as per my plan wise. But I would say that's probably not very common. So far, it went pretty good for me. Obviously, like as I said, that institute, we are on the second batch of PhD students and there are loads of really support from the universities. And like any other Hong Kong universities, we had really great sort of professors in the university and as well as the support system. I think that is still like continuous. There are really loads of like support from everyone. So really enjoyed that journey. And as I said, it really did work very well for me in terms of times. Yeah, of course, it's a big commitment. And as you can imagine, I was at the peak of my very corporate job, very, very busy corporate job.
2: Oh, you were working on the side alongside PhD?
0: No, before starting PhD, like I kind of stopped that part, moved for PhD and kind of it's a really big changes. But then I was able to cope up with that. But I must thank all the people around me who provided really great support.
2: Yeah, you took the big leap and it's been rewarding so far. We have a song dedicated to you. It's called Heal the World by Michael Jackson.
0: Thank you.

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1: By Tagore. Bangladeshi living in Hong Kong. You are now listening to the RTHK CIBS program, Bangladeshi Living in Hong Kong. I'm the host, Barbie.
2: And I'm the host, Farabi. I believe that all of our audiences have already had a good understanding of our guest host. It's now time to check how good his IQ and Cantonese is. 话明要测试嘉宾嘅广东话水平，这个环节梗系要用翻广东话嚟对答啦。欢迎我哋嘅环节主持人Brian。
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5: I think 4 years.
3: Four years, very rational answer.
1: Yes,
3: it's not IQ test.
5: Okay, so is it like 1 second? You mean?
3: Yes. 香港大學, understand?
5: I can actually say that Hong Kong 大學.
2: Half a second or something.
3: Half second. Okay, 第二題就係廣東話歇後語題啦。橋上倒涼茶點解？哇，呢個都可能有啲難度啦。A 何苦 ？B 自討苦吃 ？C 冇見識 ？D 千載難逢。 凉茶系点嘅先？首先你知道，好苦。咁俾咗答案你啦。Correct，correct。点解叫做河苦咧？河上面，因为条河变咗苦啦嘛。你将啲苦茶倒咗落条河度，咪变咗河苦咧？广东话河苦咧，即系 why bother？
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5: C Greatest of All
3: Time。第三條我相信你係真係知道嘅。好啦，第四條，鄭伊健主演嘅古惑仔系列入邊，佢飾演嘅角色叫乜嘢名 ？A 大头仔 ，B 陈浩南 ，C 山鸡 ，D 陈奕迅。
5: I'll go for C.
3: You're wrong.
2: Finally, one wrong.
3: So you make another choice.
5: Okay. How about A?
3: Oh, wrong again.
5: Wrong again.
3: B or D?
5: D.
3: 答案系 B， 陈浩南。 Mirren 嘅广东话就有待进步嘅。
1: So after the IQ test, let's go back to our conversation earlier. Why did you choose to stay in Hong Kong?
5: It took quite a couple of years, right, to complete my PhD. Mm-hmm. As I said, I moved to Thailand for a job and I worked there for 2 years. And then I got that opportunity here to come back. And so definitely I had an experience of living here for some years and I saw how things work here. So obviously that was a liking that developed about that place. So just made the decision to come back and to live here. Obviously like living in Hong Kong, it comes with so many sort of like, you know, advantages and so on. Like one of the things that often friends ask me, just tell few words about Hong Kong, that sort of very common one I tend to say to my friends is one of the most efficient place. So I guess we love here. So my family is here now. And also like my wife joined me after 2 years. She also came for like doing her PhD here in Hong Kong. So that naturally became a home.
4: Did you start as assistant professor or what was the rank that you started at?
5: Actually, I started with a job called postdoctoral fellow. And then there was another position. I used to be called diversity, equity and inclusion specialist. So I did that for about a year. And then I started as an assistant professor.
2: What is a postdoctoral fellow?
5: That's more of a research, mainly research position. Like after PhD, before starting an assistant professor or that kind of job, there are some years actually people want to get more experience of doing some more research. Sometimes it also comes

0: with giving, having an opportunity to teach, say, one course. There might be some sort of experiences. So usually, depending on which part of the world, people usually spend between 1 to 5 years before starting an assistant professor position. So that actually makes people more prepared for their next kind of assistant professor or lecturer position.
1: How are your students? Like, are they mainly local Chinese, mainland Chinese, or very diverse?
0: So it's actually mixed. Hong Kong usually sort of diverse group of students, but then like our university is mainly teaching sort of qualification dominated university, like teaching and education plus. Since I am in the education policy and leadership department, so as you can imagine, for undergrad, actually, its majorities are local students, local Hong Kong students. And then we also have a good number of mainland students, but also we have some international students. Because I teach at both undergrad and post-graduation level, in post-graduation class, it's mainly dominated by students from mainland China.
2: How do you communicate with the mainland Chinese students?
0: The medium of instruction is English. Teaching, communication, everything is in English.
2: I see.
1: What kind of professor are you? Would you say you're more theoretical or more practical, strict, fun, friends with your students?
0: I tend to give suggestion or advice to my students. If there is an opportunity, definitely after your first or second degree, you should go. And if you want to pursue an academic career or whatever, like more postgraduate study, then come. I think that would really give you some quite balanced idea.
1: So in the first part of our program, we've learned about your background and how you came to Hong Kong and what made you settle into Hong Kong. And now that Hong Kong has become your home, and we've also had understanding of your rich career journey. And after the break, we'll come back and learn more about you.

0: We live in this world when we love it.
1: By Tagore. Bangladeshi living in Hong Kong. Host, Barbie, Farabi, and Brian. Miron Pomek.
2: A knowledge catalyst.
3: Hi, everybody. Good evening. Welcome back to RTHK CIBS program, Bangladeshi Living in Hong Kong. I'm the host, Barbie, and next to me is my partner, Farabi.
4: Hello, everybody. Good evening. I'm the host, Farabi.
3: We've already tested Miron's IQ and his Cantonese level in the last segment. He, I would say, is quite a good guesser. It's time to check how much he knows about Hong Kong. Welcome, Brian, our host of this segment. Do you know Hong Kong?
4: Do you know Hong Kong? Host, Brian.
5: Miron, I'm going to ask you 5 questions covering various aspects such as the geography, culture, and history of Hong Kong. Are you confident to answer all of them correctly?
6: I'll try.
5: Question number 1. Which is the westernmost tram terminus? A. Kennedy Town. B. Sheik Tong Choi. C. Western Market. D. Happy Valley. I think you have taken tram in Hong Kong, right?
6: I did.
5: You did? Okay. Did. So which one is the westernmost tram terminus?
6: I guess it would be Kennedy Town.
5: Sure?
6: I think so.
4: Correct.
3: Correct.
5: Question number 2. The present Antiquity and Monument Office was renovated from which historic building? This office is located in Tsim Sha Tsui. A. Western Market. B. Kowloon Union Church. C. Flagstaff House. D. Former Kowloon Bridge.

0: I think it's former Kowloon British School.
1: Sure?
0: I think so.
1: Why?
0: I read it somewhere.
1: Very good.
2: Yeah, it's correct.
1: Question number three. This one may be a bit tricky. Where is Tong Lo Wan Hill Road? Tong Lo Wan, you know. A. Chai Wan. B. Causeway Bay. C. Sha Tin. D. Yuen Long. In Cantonese, it's Tong Lo Wan San Do.
0: I think I passed that road at some point. I'm trying to remember. I guess it's in Sha Tin.
1: Yes, very good. Okay, question number four. What is the popular beverage in Hong Kong made by mixing coffee and tea? A. Hong Kong milk tea. B. Yuen Yang. C. Iced tea. D. Bubble tea.
3: You see a lot of that drink in Cha Chan Teng.
1: Mm-hmm. Yes, but you never have that in a hotel. Only in Cha Chan Teng.
0: Only in Cha Chan Teng.
1: Yeah.
0: Must be Yuen Yang.
1: Wow, sure. Question number five. What is the name of the Hong Kong's oldest university? I think you don't need any option, but still I have to tell you. A. The University of Hong Kong. B. Chinese University of Hong Kong. C. City University of Hong Kong. D. Hong Kong Polytechnic University.
0: Yeah, I'm trying to kind of articulate it in Chinese. Is it like Hong Kong Daihok?
1: Wow, sure. Okay, so in this test, we can see that Miran is really know Hong Kong very, very well.
2: Yeah, he knows Hong Kong so well. Apart from teaching his students about this, he also can spread this knowledge about Hong Kong to his students. So let's get back to our conversation. We've spoken a lot about your PhD journey and your career involvement. Earlier, you said you were a diversity and inclusion specialist. This is something that I myself am passionate about. What were some interesting findings that you've had?
0: That actually came out back in 2018 or 2019. At that time, we had a dean. He was asking me, actually, like, what would you propose for our faculty, something that based on your research? So I was like sharing at the beginning, I was looking at the education provision of ethnic minority students in Hong Kong. And we know from the research and public knowledge, of course, government has been sort of spending a lot really to support ethnic minority students in Hong Kong in many ways.
2: Mm-hmm.
0: But there are also issues really haven't been solved yet.
2: Mm-hmm.
0: There are many issues in terms of their academic achievement, in terms of the representation in the higher education, in terms of like all other life outcome issues, including well-being, job and everything. Actually, in my PhD research, I specifically looked at why many ethnic minority students actually drop out from the system or they cannot actually get into the universities. Obviously, there were many, many factors, many, many reasons came in, but from the public knowledge, obviously, Chinese language is a big reason, but there are many other factors as well. So one of the things actually I came kind of suggested to our dean at that time, we should do something around equity, diversity and inclusion in the way that we should be providing support services to our students who are coming from minority background in the universities. But at the same time, we can extend our offer to the students at the senior secondary level so that kind of providing them some sort of like information about universities, specifically coming from minority background. I think that would make some kind of good transition from senior secondary to the university. So since then, actually, we have started that operation in our faculty. So I continued that role, actually. So it was a kind of official role for a year. But when I started assistant professor position, I still continue doing that. There are many things we are doing to give few examples. So my office is called kind of like safe haven. In the sense that any student from minority background, if they want to share with me, they can come and talk to me. It can be academic, non-academic, anything really. You can imagine some of the international students coming to the university for the first time. They don't know anyone. There are not many people they can talk to. So these are like all these things really to provide kind of extra support in addition to all the support system. Because Hong Kong universities generally have very, very good support system.
2: Yeah.
0: But not necessarily these are always sort of going as far with the cultural kind kind of need mm-hmm. of some of the students. So that's like one of the services I have been doing. And every year, really, a good number of students come to my office. They talk to me. We just kind of like, you know, hang out, talk. And then there are many, many things actually we discuss. In addition to that, actually, it's also specific to kind of higher education, specifically in the intercultural setting. So there are particular things related to stress and mm-hmm. coping on an intercultural setting. And it can actually works in many ways. So many of the students who grew up and like, you know, go to local school system here, they can also susceptible to that kind of stress. Oftentimes, they kind of experience two type of culture, one at home and one outside. And these kind of things that can create particular type of stress, and we call it acculturative mm-hmm. stress. Yeah. So how to deal with that kind of acculturative stress? So one group of those kind of students going through the local system, but also we have number of international students. So I run this like workshop every year, like, you know, some expert, and then they do this kind of like on and off things we are doing mm-hmm. and prompts. Actually, 2 years before, we are now more focusing on our staff also. Mm-hmm. So like all this academic teaching staff and all the support staff. So now more and more we are focusing on providing services or kind of doing activities related to equity, diversity, and inclusion for staff.
3: It's good knowing you try to keep contact with the students and try to understand their needs. Out of so many students you've met and talked with from your program, what was the most memorable thing? And what do you think the difference of foreign students in Hong Kong and local students, what are their differences and the problems they face? Is it different?
0: So actually, we have been doing some research and also published around that. I mean, there are definitely kind of some similarities in terms of challenges that these two groups of students faces, but there are also very distinctive. So the thing I was saying, like that acculturative stress. So mm-hmm. like for those who are like coming as an international student, that's a like really big changes. Like there are some obvious kind of challenges they encounter related to sort of language, you can imagine. But also there are many of those challenges. These are in the subtle form for those students coming from sort of families in the sense that like Hong Kong ethnic minority families, some of the students, especially at the undergrad level, they are having sort of issues like when they form like part of a group, not necessarily that minority students can easily get into a group and they're part of the group. Another thing we are often told by students, some of the students, I mean, of course, Hong Kong has loads of club activities in the university, yeah. society and things, and not necessarily some of our ethnic minority students who yeah. went to the local system, local schools and so on, they actually can get into some of those club yeah. activities. Because it's very interesting. It can work actually at many, many levels.
3: Mm-hmm. Right.
0: Yeah.
2: In my experience, it cuts down a lot of university experience for some of the people. For yeah. example, you know, the first year that you go in, these local students, they can go to orientation camps. And, you know, when they live in the dorms, speaking in their own mother tongue. And so a group of students, you know, might feel alienated or isolated. Yeah. And then it robs them of that experience. And I guess you've also maybe experienced that and you're seeing that through your lived experience as well. We've talked a lot about your education journey, career, you know, your life in Hong Kong. Maybe in the next segment, we'll touch upon, you know, your family life and your future aspirations. You are now listening to the RTHK CIBS program, Bangladeshi Living in Hong Kong. I am the host, Barbie.
3: I'm the host, Farabi. Our guest host tonight is Miron.
0: Hello, everybody. I'm Miron.
2: So, Miron, we've talked about a lot of things in the last few segments. Now we want to know, you know, you've settled down and you have a family now. Can you describe this beautiful family of yours?
0: My wife actually joined me like 2 years later, did her PhD here. And then during my living in Bangkok, we are kind of traveling between Bangkok and Hong Kong. And then like I took up that position and moved back. Now we have a son. He is like 7 years old. So it's me, my wife, and our 7 years old son. He's just started going to a public school, P1.
3: Was there like a story behind?
0: Actually, we started at the same university back in Bangladesh. So you're in the same class. That goes back long time, really.
2: So was it like secondary school or was it?
0: At university. Okay. So we are in the same class. We did study undergrad and postgrad together.
2: Major as you, because you said you were in the same class.
0: For bachelor, we are the same kind of like major, like science, mathematics and technology education. But for master's, she had a different major. I was doing curriculum and instructional technology, but she was doing pre-primary and primary education. But it was like in the same institute. Mm-hmm. So still like at the for post-graduation, we are like having some common courses, but then there are like specialized courses that are separate. It's different major, but like same kind of like location.
3: And you guys kept in touch like almost every day, was it?
0: Yeah, our university years are 4 years honors and 1 year masters. But usually at that time in the universities, like there was session jam. I don't know if you are familiar with that term.
2: No.

0: Okay. Usually, like, I mean, it is supposed to be taking like 4 or 5 years, but then because of some issues, it was taking longer time because sometimes like the universities get closed in the back in Bangladesh, and it was like having that closure for some months. So every sessions were like getting delayed. So you're supposed to be finishing everything by 5 years, but it took about like 7 years. And it was the case during those years. Probably if you talk to your relatives or like family members who studied back in Bangladesh, they can tell you it doesn't take that long time. We are in the universities for about 7 years.
1: You've experienced like Hong Kong universities and also universities in Bangladesh. What is the major difference? Like, is there a difference in environment or how students bond with each other or how the teachers teach?
0: They're very different, but obviously there are some similarities you can find. Like university is a place for having really enjoying and everything. I think one of the things that I found, because Bangladesh is a kind of heavily populated place, I think the government subsidy to the public system is still very, very
1: Limited.
0: high,
1: Oh, hi.
0: in the sense that like all the people coming to the universities, they really don't have to pay anything almost
1: Bangladesh.
0: in Bangladesh. But definitely if you compare it with the total population, probably like it's not really too many places. But what I'm saying, they get a chance to come to the university, it's almost entirely free.
1: Free, but competitive.
0: I think in Hong Kong, obviously, it's super, super competitive to get in, but also it's probably not free, if my understanding goes correct about the system. But I think in Bangladesh now, there are more and more public universities. Just to give one example, I completed my undergrad and master's back in Bangladesh. It's a public university. I didn't have to pay anything. But also, that did have some disadvantages in the sense that accessibility we have in terms of like latest knowledge, for example, journal and so on, it is expensive and those universities can't afford. So at that time, it was very, very limited kind of accessibility in terms of latest, like, knowledge and everything. And the libraries, resources we have probably 20 years old and so on. But when I am now working in Hong Kong or like studying in Hong Kong, you can see the latest knowledge that you can just access through the library and everything.
1: For free
0: So,
1: as well, I think. Especially everything's online right now. So easy to access.
0: Exactly. And state-of-the-art facilities you will find in the classroom, everything.
1: Going forward, would you still take up positions as a researcher, or are there any interests of yours you'd like to proceed with
0: You mean in Hong
1: in
0: Kong?
1: Hong Kong or maybe anywhere in the world?
0: I'm not thinking outside at this point of time. I mean, of course, in the universities, we have that kind of like progression. Like usually people start with assistant professor, and then after some years, they go to associate professor, full professor, and then we also have something called chair professor. Obviously, I have that.
1: That's good, actually. What are the steps like, or you have to go through each of them?
0: Usually like step by step, but obviously if there are someone very, very extraordinary can really meet all the very, very high requirement of the top one, there is always a chance to directly go there.
1: There's always a chance. Since you teach undergrad and postgrad as well, I imagine your schedule might be very crazy because I know that people who teach postgrad, they do have to do evening classes. What does your schedule look like?
0: For this semester, actually, I'm teaching 4 courses. That's quite a lot, actually. You are right. I mean, many of our postgraduate courses, they're scheduled around evening because many students coming to postgraduate programs,
1: After their job.
0: Kind of part-time, the university has to accommodate them. So that's why like many of the classes are scheduled around evening time. So it's kind of common for me in every semester. I usually, because I teach postgraduate courses very regularly. So 6:30 to 9:30, it's like one of the courses. But this semester, actually, I do not have anything around 6:30. So one course I teach, like 2 courses. One is from 3:30 to 6:30. Another is like 4:30 to 6:30.
1: So it's manageable and you have time for things in your life.
0: No, as I said, like it's 4 courses. So I have two
1: It is a
0: other
1: lot.
0: courses.
1: So
0: It's
1: all
0: quite a
1: 5 days
0: lot.
1: you are on campus.
0: Mostly.
1: Saturday, Sunday, not really, right?
0: Saturday, Sunday, usually if there is no sort of commitment, because there are some events we always have to do. So if there is anything on Saturday, Saturday or like I have something. I remember in one semester, actually, I taught one course on Saturday because some of those postgraduate courses are mm-hmm. also scheduled on Saturday. For this semester, I do not have any lesson on Saturday.
2: And so you usually leave the weekend.

0: friends, for families and other important stuff.
1: I would have loved to do that, but definitely the work keeps me.
2: So we're almost coming to an end to this show. Is there any message you have for your students who might be listening or for the Bangladeshi youth of Hong Kong?
1: This is one of the things I keep telling to my students from really minority background, like studying on our campus, being part of like some of the research program or like the kind of equity diversity thing that I do, like kind of part of my service work, that like, I mean, of course, there are issues around kind of like educational outcomes or life outcomes for many minority students. But just I would say there are loads of strength you guys have in you. One common exercise I always do with my students, just ask them how many languages they do speak. And you would not find many people are speaking fluently three or four languages.
2: Yeah, that
1: and that
2: true.
1: Says a lot. There are people with multilingual abilities, you know, all of this. That's how actually diversity is celebrated all over the world, because diversity brings the creativity and everything on the table.
0: Right.
2: Yeah, I agree with you that I think Bangladeshi youth and generally youth in Hong Kong are exceptionally talented. And thank you so much for sharing your experience with us. And we've learned so much from you. And I'm sure, you know, there are students out here who dreams to be holding a PhD and, you know, become a professor or work in tertiary education institutions. So I'm sure your story will really inspire them. In the coming episode, we will invite Zahir Hassan as our guest host. He is half Thai, half Bangladeshi, born and raised in Hong Kong. This mix is very rare. He embraces the local culture and the local foods, and considering himself as a real Hong Konger. But how do the Hong Kongers perceive him? We will find out in the next episode. It must be an interesting story.
3: Should you have any comments on our program, please visit and leave your message on our Facebook page, Bangladeshi Living in Hong Kong. And we look forward to hear from you soon.
2: Bye-bye. Bye-bye.

0: beast will make off with your children. He'll come after them in the night.
1: No.
0: We're not safe till his head is mounted on my wall. I say we kill the beast.
2: We're not safe until he's dead.
3: He'll come stalking us at night.
1: Set to sacrifice.

0: mist, through the woods, through the darkness and the shadows. It's a nightmare, but it's one exciting ride. Say a prayer, then we're there at the drawbridge of a castle, and there's something truly terrible inside. It's a beast, he's got fangs, razor sharp ones, massive paws, killer claws for the feast. Hear him roar, see him foam, but we're not coming home till he's dead. Good and dead! Kill the beast!
1: No, I won't let you do this.
0: If you're not with

0: us, you're against us. Bring the old man.
1: Get your hands off me.
0: We can't have them running off to warn the creature.
2: Let us out.
0: We'll rid the village of this beast. Who's with me?
1: Fire!
3: Fire! Fire!
4: Not your push, not your horse.
0: Screw your courage to the...

0: knew it. I knew it was foolish to get our hopes up.
1: Maybe it would have been better if she'd never come at all. Could it be?
2: Is it she?
1: Sacre bleu! Invaders!
0: Encroachers!
2: And they are the mirror!
0: Warn the master. If it's a fight they want, we'll be ready for them. Who's with me?
3: Take whatever booty you can find. But remember, the beast is mine!

0: master.
1: Leave me in peace.
0: But sir, the castle is under attack.
2: Kill the beast! Kill the beast!
1: This isn't working.
3: Halunya, we must do something.
1: Wait, I know.
2: Kill the beast! Kill the beast!
0: What should we do, master?
4: It doesn't matter now. Just let them come.
2: Kill the beast! Kill the beast!
5: 月夜月逍遥，
6: 夜已波。

honey, I know I've said it too many times before. I said I'd never say it again. I guess I should say anything at all, since you're supposed to belong to him. But I just can't let you

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So I'm just gonna take my bags and I'm gonna walk. I know those bright lights are calling you, honey. Big fine cars and fancy clothes. But if you ever want somebody to just love you, and someday you just may, well, just give me a call. You know where I am.

0: 气象专家同我哋讲过话，我哋会越嚟越多遇到一啲极端天气嘅情况会出现。而家算唔算系呢？红色暴雨警告现正生效当中，雷暴警告有效时间直到今朝清晨嘅六点半钟。呢度香港电台第二台同埋香港电台普通话台联播嘅《轻谈浅唱不夜天》，我哋将要迎接三点钟嘅新闻报道。新闻之前有呢一首 Louis Capaldi Someone You Loved。
1: I'm going on during this time. I feel there's no one to save me.